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1: And it's Europe we're off to next musically, beginning with the Vals Scherzo from España, the Pastoral Suite or Rhapsody for Orchestra by Emmanuel Chabrier. This is a performance by the Capital Orchestra of Toulouse with Michel Plasson conducting.

The fourth movement, or the Scherzo Waltz from España, the Suite Pastorale by Emmanuel Chabrier, was played by the Capitol Orchestra of Toulouse, conducted by Michel Plasson. And we're going to head northwest now to Germany, and this is the music that Franz Waxman wrote as the score for the 1945 movie Hotel Berlin. These are the Café Waltz.

Music of Franz Waxman that he wrote as the score for the film Hotel Berlin. They were the Café Dancers, and they were played by the Queensland Symphony Orchestra, conducted by Richard Mills. Going to play a piece now by the Mexican-born Ernesto Elorduy. He was born in 1871, then went on to Europe, where he studied with Clara Schumann and Anton Rubinstein. These are three of his tropical dances, and they're played by the Melbourne-based pianist and also musical therapy writer. And as well as being Mexican-born himself, this is Alejandro Alberto Vargas. And as I said, these are the three Elorduy tropical dances.

0: The Tropical Dances of Ernesto Elordi. They were played by Alejandro Vargas.
1: One of the most anticipated events in our annual 4MBS Festival of Classics is the Piano Marathon. And in 2026, the talents of Ruben Tseng, Leanne Warne and John Granger Fisher will be on show across three individual concerts, the first at 11 a.m. at the Nixon Room University of Queensland St Lucia on Saturday the 30th of May. Themed in the key of opera, you will be carried away by piano transcription of operas and ballet by our brilliant pianists. Enjoy Puccini, Rossini, Mozart, Bizet, Prokofiev, Bellini and more. 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
0: Here's a medley of Australian musicals, taken from the likes of The Sentimental Bloke, Lola Montez, Summer Rain and The Venetian Twins. And the performance is from David Campbell.

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That's when

David Campbell singing a range of songs from older Australian musicals. He was accompanied by Michael Tayac, piano, David Stratton, bass, Grant Dixon, oboe, Sally Schnickel-Brown, cello, Graham Jesse's playing flute and clarinet, and also Ron Lemke was the drummer. We're going to stay Australian this time. A traditional tune from the soundtrack to Master and Commander, an arrangement by Ivor Davies, Christopher Gould.

Well, I should have said studio musicians rather than studio orchestra. Richard Dodnity, of course, playing violin. Philip Ayling was the whistler. And the others, Ivor Davies and Christopher Gordon. And that was a piece from the soundtrack to Master and Commander, a traditional or anonymous piece. The Cuckold comes out of the Amri. We're going to stay with the movies and go back to 1970. And the music that was written by Henry Mancini for the 1970 film Sunflower. And once again, as in the first hour of the programme, Drew Tretick is the violinist with the London Symphony Orchestra.

Music of Henry Mancini that he wrote for the score of the 1970 film Sunflower. It was played by Drew Tretick violin with the London Symphony Orchestra, conducted by Bob Krogstad. Well, Claire Grundman was an American composer and arranger, remembered mostly for his compositions for bands. And this is a piece written by him, The American Folk Rhapsody. It's played by the Band of the Irish Guards.

0: The American Folk Rhapsody by Claire Grundman was played by the band of the Irish Guards. We're going to head to another musical now. This is Stephen Sondheim, and from his Into the Woods, we'll hear Any Moment and Moments in the Woods.
1: Anything can happen in the woods. 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
1: Why?
0: The giant.
1: Will we find each other?

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We heard Robert Westenberg as the Prince and Joanna Gleason as the Baker's Wife in Into the Woods, and Strange Things Happen in the Woods. The theatre orchestra was under the direction of Paul Gemignani. To an overture next. This is Erol's Zampa Overture.

The overture to Zampa by Erold was played by the Boston Pops Orchestra, Arthur Fiedler conducting. To a song now by Rossini. This is The Lovers of Seville, and it's performed by, well, it's a duet. Rolando Villazon is the tenor with Cecilia Bartoli, mezzo-soprano, and Marco Amiliato is conducting the Maggio Musicale Fiorentino.

0: The Lovers of Seville, a Tirana by Rossini, was sung by Cecilia Bartoli and Rolando Villazon, with the Orchestra del Maggio Musicale Fiorentino, conducted by Marco Amigliato.
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0: To music next of Mussorgsky, and it's from his Kovanshchina. This is the Dance of the Persian Slaves.

The Dance of the Persian Slaves from Mussorgsky's Kovanshchina, the ballet from Act 4 of that work, was played by the Slovak Philharmonic, conducted by Kurt Redl. We're going back to the stage now, and this is Leonard Bernstein's Candide. We'll hear two pieces, O Happy We, and then the finale.

0: The finale to Leonard Bernstein's Candide, Make Our Garden Grow. And before that, Oh Happy We, was sung by Jerry Hadley as Candide and June Anderson, Cunegonda, and others in the finale included Adolph Green, Christa Ludwig, Nikolai Gedda, Della Jones, Kurt Ullman, and the London Symphony Chorus and Orchestra, all under the direction of Leonard Bernstein.
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0: We're going to pick the pace up a little bit now with a piece by Elena Katz-Chernin. This is Peggy's Rag.

Peggy's Rag by Elena Katz-Chernin was played by Ian Munro, piano. We're going to switch over now to music of Edward German, and these are three dances from the incidental music he wrote for Shakespeare's Henry VIII.

I think you may have missed some of that, but let's try again. We had just had three dancers from the incidental music for Henry VIII, music of Edward German. We heard first of all the Morris dance, then secondly a shepherd's dance, and finally the torch dance, all played by the Czechoslovak Radio Symphony Orchestra, conducted by Adrian Lipa. Another song, this is by Emily Salieri. I think Salieri's. The title of the piece is Galileo, and the singer is Sarah Calderwood.

Emily Salieri's Galileo was sung by Sarah Calderwood, and she was accompanied by members of the Tasmanian Symphony Orchestra, conducted by Andrew Green. Well, let's keep the pace up now with the Hoedown from Rodeo by Aaron Copland.

The Hoedown from Rodeo by Aaron Copland was performed by the Boston Pops Orchestra, conducted by Arthur Fiedler. Well, we're heading into the last little segment of this morning's program. After around about midday, we'll have just a half hour of unannounced pre-recorded music leading up to the Village Music Hour at 12:30 and Bandstand Connection at 1:30. To take us closer to that time, this is a piece titled Care Mia, and the singer is Noah Stewart.

Cara Mia by Philippine and Linse. It was sung by Noah Stewart with a studio orchestra. Well, thanks for sharing some of your morning with me and with MBS Light. I'm going to play a couple of more pieces before we wrap for the day. This next one is music of Ennio Morricone. It's from Once Upon a Time in America. This is Deborah's theme.

Ennio Morricone's music for Once Upon a Time in America. The solo soprano vocalise was Jill Washington with the City of Prague Symphony Orchestra conducted by Paul Bateman. Well, as I said, thanks very much for sharing part of your morning with me and with MBS Light. I'm Mike Revell and I look forward to presenting another Morning Light in a couple of weeks' time. I hope you have a pleasant, if perhaps slightly damp, afternoon. And to take us through until around about midday, some music of Sergei Prokofiev, a few excerpts from his ballet Romeo and Juliet. The performance is from the National Symphony Orchestra of the Ukraine, conducted by Andrew Bagralia.

Hello, I'm Terry Hughes, bringing you the Village Music Hour. Grigorij Dinicu wrote Horace Staccato for his graduation in 1906 from the Bucharest Conservatory, and he performed it at the ceremony. Opening the Village Music Hour for today, we're going to hear it arranged by Charles Gerhardt for flute and orchestra.

That arrangement of Horace Toccato was played by James Galway Flute with the National Philharmonic Orchestra conducted by Charles Gearhart. Alan Jones is serenading a donkey, which seems a rather strange thing to do.

From Rudolf Frimmel's The Firefly, Alan Jones sang The Donkey Serenade. Stephen Foster wrote Jeannie with the Light Brown Hair with his estranged wife in mind. Bit sad, really.

Did you recognise Jussi Björling singing Genie with the Light Brown Hair? He was recorded at a concert with the Swedish Royal Orchestra in Stockholm in 1949. This next piece is well titled, Dizzy Fingers.

New Zealand's Margaret Gardner played Dizzy Fingers by the American composer Edward Confrey, who also wrote Kitten on the Keys, and that would be no surprise, would it? The American bass baritone Paul Robeson was a star athlete in his youth, but he's best known for his great voice and his political activism for human rights.

from Gershwin's Porgy and Bess, Paul Robeson sang It Ain't Necessarily So. Flying Down to Rio was a 1933 RKO movie musical, which included the first screen pairing of Fred Astaire and Ginger Rogers. We're to hear the title song played by Carmen Dragon and his orchestra.

0: Carmen Dragon and his orchestra with Vincent Yeomans flying down to Rio. Pamela Ayres wished that she'd looked after her teeth.
1: Well, I'm going to do... Oh, I wish I'd looked after me teeth. Oh, I wish I'd looked after me teeth and spotted the dangers beneath. Oh, the toffees I chewed and the sweet sticky food. Oh, I wish I'd looked after me teeth. I wish I'd been that much more willing when I had more tooth there than filling to give up gobstoppers from respect to me choppers and to buy something else with me shilling. When I think of the lollies I licked and the licorice all sorts I picked, sherbet dabs, big and little, or that hard peanut brittle, my conscience gets horribly pricked. Well, my mother, she told me no end. If you've got a tooth, you've got a friend. I was young then and careless. My toothbrush was airless. I never had much time to spend. Well, I showed him the toothpaste all right. I flashed it about late at night. But up and down brushing and poking and fussing didn't seem worth the time. I could bite. If I'd known I was paving the way to cavities, caps and decay, the murder of fillings, injections and drillings, I'd have thrown all my sherbet away. So I lie in the old dentist's chair and I gaze up his nose in despair. And his drill, it do whine in these molars of mine, to amalgam, he'll say, for in there. How I laughed at my mother's false teeth as they foamed in the waters beneath. But now comes the reckoning. It's me they are beckoning. Oh, I wish I'd looked after me teeth.
0: The inimitable Pioneers, she regaled us with her regrets at not looking after her teeth. Most listeners would be familiar with the American baritone Lawrence Tibbett. He was an opera and recording artist who also performed as a film actor and radio personality. He sang leading roles with the Metropolitan Opera in New York more than 600 times during his career. Here he is, on his way to Mandalay.

and her name was Superiolet, just the same as he was keen. And I seed a first a smoking of a whacking white cheroot and a waist and crisp.

On the Road to Mandalay, sung by Lawrence Tibbett. Cavatina is a guitar piece by Stanley Myers, and it was borrowed as the theme for the movie The Deer Hunter. Cleo Lane wrote the lyrics, and she performed it as He Was Beautiful.

That performance of He Was Beautiful was by Sylvie Palladino with Alana Guthrie harp and the Melbourne Youth Orchestra, conducted by John Foreman from the piano. Goodbye to Rome.

From the Gondoliers, Edmund Bohan sang Take a Pair of Sparkling Eyes. The London Concert Orchestra was conducted by Marcus Dodds. Todd McKenney still calls Australia home.

from the original Australian cast recording of The Boy from Oz, Todd McKinney and the ensemble sang I Still Call Australia Home. Don't be cross, but this must surely be one of Richard Tauber's best-known recordings.

From Carl Zeller's operator of the mine Foreman, Richard Tauber saying, don't be cross. There's been a number of attempts to reflect perpetual motion in music. Today we have one by Paganini.

and so on. The 12 Violins of France with the pianist Anne Perchat and the conductor Victor Krasnov brought us Paganini's Perpetual Motion in C. Mario Lanza now with an excerpt from Sigmund Romberg's The New Moon.

The New Moon, music by Sigmund Romberg and lyrics by Oscar Hammerstein II, included some lovely melodies, including Lover Come Back to Me. But I don't imagine that Sigmund Romberg and Oscar Hammerstein quite expected that version by Mario Lanza. Now we're going to conclude today's programme with the Italian Waltz by Johann Strauss Jr.

We concluded today's program with Johann Strauss Jr.'s Italian Waltz, performed by the Slovak State Philharmonic Orchestra Košice, conducted by Oliver Dohnányi. This is Terry Hughes inviting you to join us again, Monday to Friday, for further light classics, music from the shows, and melodies in the Village Music Hour.

Hello, Ross Sadler, and welcome to this edition of the Bandstand Collection. It's an amazing thing that in all the time these programs have been going, there are still a whole range of themes that we've never covered. And one of these came to me the other day in the shape of echoes. So here's a program entitled Echoes from All Directions. Ever there was a composer who knew how to make use of echoes, it was Giovanni Gabrieli with that unique acoustic of the Cathedral of San Marco in Venice. Canadian Brass with Gabrieli's Canzone Double Echo.

Now to an echo from the Kent-born composer George Arnold Haynes Sofroni Middleton. Not surprisingly, this musician, who had studied the violin with Pablo de Sarasate, needed a simpler name for his professional activities, and the one he most frequently used was Arnold Sofroni. His march, Imperial Echoes, was the introductory title music to the BBC's Radio Newsreel programme. Here it is, played by the Band of the Coldstream Guards.

The composer, Frank Simon, born in Cincinnati, USA, became a first chair cornetist and soloist in the John Philip Sousa Band. Frank Simon's Willow Echoes, scored for cornet and brass band, was written in the early 20th century. The work became immediately popular in the USA, but didn't become available in Great Britain until the early 1950s. Soloist Richard Marshall makes up for lost time with the Black Dyke Mills Band.

You're listening to the Bandstand Collection. Our program today, which has all to do with echoes, is entitled Echoes from All Directions. So on to an echo of another kind. The legendary Harry Mortimer was a celebrated cornetist who went on to become one of the most influential in the brass band scene in the UK. Cornetist Philip McCann has put together this tribute to Harry Mortimer, entitled In Memoriam Harry Mortimer, A Hunting Scene. And Philip McCann is the soloist with the Sellers Engineering Band.

We've heard a number of pieces with echo in the title or echo sentiments. But now to an instrument with echo in its name. Echo bell cornets were made from the late 19th century until the immediate post-World War I era. They were unique in that they had a fourth piston valve and a second bell, which tapered in the opposite direction as compared to the main bell. When the airflow was restricted to the second bell by depressing the fourth valve, a muted effect was achieved, not unlike that resulting from the use of a metal Harman-style mute. Typically, the echo bells were attachments which were removable so the horn could be held and played in the conventional mode. Well, we're going to listen to a piece played on an echo bell cornet. The piece is Queen of Love, composed by John Philip Sousa. The echo cornet soloist is Vince Di Marino, and he's playing with the ensemble Millennium Brass.

So finally to a French echo. The voices of two lovers, a shepherd and a shepherdess, echoing across the valley. Yes, it's a brass arrangement of Bailero from the Songs of the Auvergne by Joseph Canteloube. Philip McCann is again the cornet soloist, this time with the Black Dyke Mills Band.

let's head to an exciting finish with the final moments of the Tuba Concerto by Peter Meechan. This was commissioned and dedicated to Les Nisch, and he premiered the work in 2005, accompanied by the Seindorf Beaumarais Band. Well, today we're going to hear Les Nisch as soloist with the Fodens Band. And by the way, the composer subtitled this work Episodes and Echoes.

Les Nisch was the soloist with the Fodens Band in the final moments of the Tuba Concerto Episodes and Echoes by Peter Meechan. And that brought to an end this edition of the Bandstand Collection.

0: precocious, docious, ally, expiastic, fragicali, rufus. But that's going a bit too far, don't you think?
1: Indubitably.
0: So when the cat has got your tongue, there's no need for dismay.
2: Really?
0: Just summon up this word and then you've got a lot to say. But better use it carefully or it could change your life.
2: For example?
0: Yes?
2: One night I said it to me girl, and now me girl's me wife. Oh, and a lovely thing she is too. She's
3: supercalifragilisticexpialidocious. 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

Isn't Willow, tit Willow, tit Willow, that was blighted affection that made him exclaim, oh Willow, tit Willow, tit Willow. And if you remain callous and obdurate,

the March Berliner Luft by Paul Linke, who also composed the occasional operetta in his spare time, but his march there was played by the band of the Royal Air Force Germany under Director of Music, Squadron Leader Donald Wood. Now we're off to the Royal Albert Hall in London for a mass band spectacular. The mass bands and bugles of the Light Division, beginning with a band and bugle fanfare called St. Mary's, and followed by the Coronation March, Crown Imperial, by Sir William Walton.

A Coronation March, Crown Imperial by Sir William Walton. And before that, the Band and Bugle Fanfare, St. Mary's, played by the Mass Bands and Bugles of the Light Division in the Royal Albert Hall in London. The Rolls-Royce Coventry Band is next, also with a fanfare and flourishes, and then Mozart's Magic Flute.

the overture to The Magic Flute by Mozart, played by the Rolls-Royce Coventry Band. For the next one, we go back to the band of the Royal Air Force Germany. They play a march known as the Belgian Paras. More correctly, the March of the Belgian Parachutists, which is the official march of the Belgian paratroopers and the British Special Air Service, or SAS.

The March of the Belgian Parachutists by Lehmanns, played by the band of the Royal Air Force Germany under Squadron Leader Donald Wood.

mouth and freeze my face. You brought some elegance to the place. There's Savily, Hominy, Catfish, and Tripe. Nay. Well, shut my mouth and damn my eyes. You made the price of tobacco rise. The old watermelon is suddenly ripe. Nay. And down on the levee, a beautiful bevy of crinoline ladies is flocked. The way that they're squealing, they give me the feeling the Robert E. Lee must have docked. The strumming and ringing, the humming and singing.

Offenbach's opera Die Rheinixen, The Rhine Spirits, now long forgotten, was commissioned by the Vienna Court Opera. Offenbach was reveling in his dream of a grand romantic opera, a pure Rhenish romance with elves, fairies, and moonlight. The premiere took place in February 1864, before a selected audience that included the royal family. But Die Rheinixen turned out to be a flop, and was removed from the repertoire after only 8 performances. However, the influential music critic Hans Lick provided some comfort for the disappointed composer by praising the seductive charm of the melody in the Goblin Song. And so Offenbach found a way to include it in The Tales of Hoffmann.

the overture to Die Rheinixen, or The Rhine Spirits, by Offenbach, played by the Philharmonic Orchestra, conducted by Antonio D'Almeida. One popular piece surviving from a whole forgotten opera is something that didn't happen only to Offenbach. Suppé often suffered the experience of his music falling into oblivion, along with the plays and operettas for which it was composed. So now and then he would slyly reintroduce the odd piece in another work. The overture to The Light Cavalry is one example that's achieved widespread popularity.

An arrangement of the Light Cavalry Overture by Suppé, played by Peter Maurer and Stefan Schoppe. The history of the waltz is said to go back to the Viennese court in the 13th century, when the musician, Neidhardt von Royenthal, smuggled a peasant waltz rhythm into the court music, for which he was responsible to the Holy Roman Emperor Frederick II. In the 18th century, the Deutsche, a triple-time Allemande, came into fashion and was much favoured by Haydn, who was sometimes called the grandfather of the waltz.

And that was the Minuet and Trio from the Symphony No. 21 in A by Haydn, played by the Academy of Ancient Music, directed by Christopher Hogwood. At the beginning of the 19th century, the waltz started to replace the minuet and the Lentler. Vienna, and soon the whole of Europe, surrendered to a veritable waltz frenzy, and the waltz came to dominate the whole century. Even the serious-minded Brahms, a North German who chose to live in Vienna, succumbed to its fascination. Hardly surprising in view of his friendship with Johann Strauss the Younger.

Waltzes 15 and 16 by Brahms, played by the Camerata Bern. Now we turn to another composer of Viennese waltzes, Oskar Strauss. After attending the premiere of Lehár's Merry Widow, he said, "I can do that too." And while the Merry Widow was still playing at the Theater an der Wien, the Karl Theater put on Oskar Strauss's A Waltz Dream. Well, it turned into a neck-and-neck race to see which work would achieve more performances, with sometimes Lehár taking the lead and sometimes Strauss. In the end, with 500 performances, Oskar Strauss actually beat Lehár's record.

Melodies from the operetta A Waltz Dream by Oscar Strauss, with Alfred Walter conducting the Budapest Strauss Symphony Orchestra. In 1868, when the Vienna Men's Choral Society was celebrating its 25th anniversary, it decided to appoint some famous composers, Liszt, Wagner and Johann Strauss, as honorary members. Strauss contributed a new polka for the occasion, with the appropriate title of Sängerlust, The Joy in Singing, performed for us now by the very same Choral Society.

The polka Zengerlust, composed by Johann Strauss the Younger for the Vienna Men's Choral Society and performed by the Present Day Society with the Symphony Orchestra of Czechoslovak Radio, conducted by Johannes Wildner.

Wiener Blut by Strauss, and that was presented by the Johann Strauss Orchestra of Vienna. When Strauss first presented this melody to a Viennese audience in 1873, no one could have guessed that 26 years later it would be the title waltz for a Strauss operetta. Wiener Blut, the operetta, was first performed at the Carl Theatre in Vienna on the 26th of October, 1899. Strauss had died 4 months earlier while working on it. Work which basically consisted of sorting material rather than actually composing. For the season marking the turn of the century, theatre director Jellner wanted something rather special, a new Strauss operetta. But the composer was feeling tired, and it was decided he recycle some old melodies for the score rather than write new ones. Strauss did his best to oblige, but unfortunately ill health prevented him from completing the work, so the task fell to orchestral director Albert Müller, who was very conscientious about dealing with the Strauss legacy. Audiences, though, criticised the result, calling it too familiar. Well, 5 years later, Wiener Blut turned up again in the repertoire just as a fill-in, but suddenly people began to realise that here was a third great Strauss operetta, on the scale of Die Fledermaus and The Gypsy Baron. Like Johann Strauss, Georges Bizet didn't live long enough to enjoy the phenomenal success of his ultimate work. He died 3 months after the first performance of Carmen, a premiere which had met with only a lukewarm response. Today, of course, the melodies from Carmen are world-famous, such as The Flower Song, sung for us now by José Carreras.

The Flower Song from Carmen by Bizet with José Carreras and the orchestra of the Royal Opera House Covent Garden, conducted by Jacques Delacote. Don José's song of love for the flighty Carmen, a tale which, of course, ends in tragedy. But unrequited love is, of course, a mainstay of opera. About a century before Bizet set Mérimée's Carmen story to music, a page by the name of Cherubino appeared on stage at the Vienna premiere of a Mozart opera, he too pouring out his heart, but what a difference in sound. With Bizet we have great emotional outpourings. With Mozart, elegant Rococo melodies attest to the lovelorn state of Cherubino, the page, in The Marriage of Figaro, even as in this arrangement, without words, perfectly understandable, played by E. Salonisti.

Cherubino, the page in The Marriage of Figaro, is one of many male roles sung by women. The tradition of women playing young male characters has existed for about three centuries. Before then, only men were allowed on stage, even for female roles, with boys or castrato singing the higher registers. When women first started appearing on stage, writers and directors were intrigued by the dramatic possibilities of women dressed up as men, creating the confusion so beloved in comic plays, opera and operetta. In his operetta Donna Juanita, Supe created a brilliant double role, René, the young male officer, alias Juanita, the female dancer, and from this rarely heard operetta, the Juanita March.

the Juanita March from the operetta Donna Juanita by Suppe. And it was played by the Slovak State Philharmonic Orchestra, conducted by Alfred Walter. Now, the joyful rhythms of the polka, as we turn to a piece by Josef Lebitsky. During his day, the first half of the 19th century, this bohemian waltz king was renowned throughout Europe and even in the United States as a dance music composer and the unquestioned expert on the polka, the very popular dance of his homeland. Lebitsky, in fact, was serious competition for Johann Strauss the Elder. The head of a popular musical family, he founded the famous Karlsbad Orchestra and took it on many concert tours. Much of his work reflects the influence of his extensive travels. One of his favorite cities was said to be Dresden, the magnificent Baroque residence of the Saxon nobility. Lebitsky dedicated an entire cycle of polkas to that city, from which we'll hear one. And here's the Northwest German Philharmonic Orchestra, conducted by Heinz Gieter, playing one of the Dresden polkas by Lebitsky, Walschlüssen.

And there we heard the Waldschlusen Polka by Josef Libitsky. It was played by the Northwest German Philharmonic Orchestra, conducted by Heinz Gieter.

Welcome to Jazz Tonight, Mark Baisley with you until midnight for 2 hours of fine jazz. Starting off with Blues March, Art Blakey and the Jazz Messengers. This used to be the opening theme tune for Jazz Tonight years ago. Here it is.

Blues March. That was Art Blakey and the Jazz Messengers with that recording. And while we're on opening themes from the past, let's hear the opening theme for Jim McLeod's jazz track on the ABC, Windows of Arques.

Windows of Our Cares. Bryce Rohde at the piano and cellist and bassist Bruce Kale, who composed the piece and who made his name equally in the classical arena as much as the jazz arena. To Ella Fitzgerald.

Miles Davis Quartet there, My Funny Valentine, the Rodgers and Hart standard. It was mid to late 50s, Miles was with the Prestige label, and there were fairly fluid groupings of musicians all signed up to that label, and that's the nature of this quartet that he was with. Red Garland piano, Paul Chambers bass, and Philly Joe Jones drums. Recorded from 1956. And prior to that, we heard Ella Fitzgerald. Just One of Those Things, Cole Porter song, and orchestra conducted by Buddy Brigman. Let's go to the tenor player Ben Webster now, teaming up with the Oscar Peterson Trio. This is Bye Bye Blackbird.

Body and Soul, Billie Holiday there, in 1957. And the musicians she had behind her, all-star lineup, there was Harry Edison on trumpet, Ben Webster tenor sax, Jimmy Rolls piano, Barney Kessel guitar, Red Mitchell bass, Alvin Stoller drums. And prior to that, we heard Ben Webster playing with the Oscar Peterson Trio. The trio there comprising Oscar on piano, Ray Brown bass and Ed Thigpen drums from 59. And you're listening to Jazz Tonight on MBS Light. Returning now on Jazz Tonight to the Clifford Brown Max Roach Quintet. Clifford Brown's composition, Joy Spring.

Clifford Brown composition, Joy Spring, with Clifford on trumpet, Harold Land tenor sax, Richie Powell piano, George Joyner bass, and Max Roach on drums, from 1953. Well, perhaps the most popular piece of music that Bill Evans ever wrote was Waltz for Debbie, and here it is with Cannonball Adderley pitching in on alto sax.

town of Washington there. An unusually separated stereo recording there from the early days. That's going back to the mid-50s. And prior to that, we heard the Bill Evans trio with guest Cannonball Adderley on alto sax, playing Evans' composition Waltz for Debbie. And you're listening to Jazz Tonight here on MBS Lite. Turning now to one of the memorable partnerships, baritone player Jerry Mulligan and tenor player Stan Getz. Here they are playing Charlie Parker's Scrapple from the Apple.

A memorable partnership, a sparkling rendition there of Charlie Parker's Scrabble from the Apple, Jerry Mulligan baritone sax, Stan Getz tenor sax, Lou Levy piano, Ray Brown bass, Stan Levy drums from 1957. Well, let's go to Wes Montgomery. One for my baby and one more for the road. The Johnny Mercer, Harold Arland standard. Wes on guitar with Hank Jones piano, Ron Carter bass, and Lex Humphreys on drums. Here it is.

You've just been listening to Sarah Vaughan, Embraceable You, George and Ira Gershwin composition. She was backed by Jimmy Jones piano, Joe Benjamin bass, Roy Haynes drums from 1954. And prior to that, Wes Montgomery. The great Wes with One for My Baby, One More for the Road, Mercer and Harold Arland. Wes guitar, Hank Jones piano, Ron Carter bass and Lex Humphreys drums. Let's go to Chet Baker now. He's teamed up here with the flute of Herbie Mann and the baritone sax of Pepper Adams.

That was Chet Baker on trumpet, Herbie Mann flute, Pepper Adams baritone sax, Bill Evans piano, Paul Chambers bass, Connie Kay drums. To Jimmy Smith now, a little bit of Hammond organ. He's teamed up with trumpeter Lee Morgan and guitarist Kenny Burrell. Art Blakey playing the battery. Flamingo.

Jimmy Smith, organ. Lee Morgan, trumpet. 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And Art Blakey, drums. From 1958, that was the Jimmy Smith Quartet with Flamingo. Well, a change of pace now, a little bit of bossa nova. Stan Getz and Charlie Bird in Desafinado.

There we heard Stan Getz on tenor sax, Charlie and Gene Bird on guitars, Keita Betts bass and Buddy Deppenschmidt drums. Desafinado, Antonio Carlos Jobim. Well, let's go to the another sweet tenor player, Ben Webster. How long has this been going on?

Ben Webster, how long has this been going on? Ben was accompanied by Hank Jones, piano, George Duvivier, bass, Clarence Johnston, drums. Recorded in 62. And you're listening to Jazz Tonight here on MBS Light. Operated by 4MBS Classic FM. And we'll finish up Jazz Tonight with a bracket of two pieces, starting with Errol Garner and his trio, and moving on to the Cannonball Adderley Quintet. First of all, there's a small hotel.

Cannonball Adderley Quintet there. Cannonball, alto sax. Nat Adderley trumpet. Bobby Timmons piano. Sam Jones bass. Lewis Hayes drums from 1960. Prior to that, we heard the Errol Garner Trio with Errol piano, Wyatt Rother bass and Eugene Hurd drums. Bringing to an end Jazz Tonight. Hope you enjoyed it. Bye for now.

the sentimental passion of a vegetable fashion must excite your languid spleen. An attachment a la Plato for a bashful young potato or a not too French bean. Though the Philistines may jostle, you will rank as an apostle in the high aesthetic band. If you walk down Piccadilly with a

Hello, Ross Sadler. Thanks for having joined us for this edition of Vienna and Beyond. When you talk about music, you have only to mention the name of some popular classic, and everyone gives a nod of acknowledgement because the piece is so well known. But it turns out that our popular classic is just one of a number to share that particular title, even though we rarely hear of the others. I thought we might look at some of these today in a program entitled, You Thought You Were the Only One. For example, if I were to say Wiener Blut or Wiener Blood, then everyone would think of the famous waltz by Johann Strauss II, Opus 354 to be precise. But Karel Komczak II, who lived from 1850 to 1905, also wrote a piece, The Echtes Wiener Blut March, or The Genuine Viennese Blood March. Here to play it are the Razumovsky Symphony Orchestra, conducted by Christian Pollack.

Now, here's a double one. Giacomo Puccini wrote the opera Manon Lescaut, right? And Johann Strauss II wrote Die Fledermaus, which contains the Laughing Song, right? Well, they might have thought they were the only ones, but they weren't. You see, Daniel François Auber had also written an opera entitled Manon Lescaut. And guess how Manon pays her gambling debts? Well, she sings a laughing song, doesn't she? Listen to Muddy Mess Play.

Mention the name Falstaff and everyone thinks of Giuseppe Verdi's final opera. But not surprisingly, Verdi was not the only one to be attracted to the famous Fat Knight, and especially his appearance in Shakespeare's The Merry Wives of Windsor. And he wasn't the only one to entitle his opera Falstaff. 95 years before Verdi, the Vienna-based Antonio Salieri had also come up with a Falstaff. And here is the man of the title making up to Mistress Ford. Pierre-Yves Provost is Falstaff, and Salome Haller is Mistress Ford.

Another good one to try is the water music. Of course, I would just have to be talking about the famous composition by Handel, HWV 358, written for royal barge excursions on the Thames. There were actually a number of these, the one on July the 17th, 1717, being the best documented. But there was another composer and another river, which also resulted in a piece entitled Wassermusik, or Water Music. His name was Georg Philipp Telemann, and his composition had the full title Hamburger Ebb und Flut, literally Hamburg, Ebb and Flood. It was composed to celebrate the centennial anniversary of the Hamburg Admiralty. The piece is in 10 movements and was written for a performance on the 6th of April, 1723. The suite draws upon Hamburg's geographical location as an important and successful port on the River Elbe. And Telemann illustrates the piece with mythological water deities and tone painting, giving the nautical theme added depth. We're going to hear two of these movements, firstly the sleeping Thetis, and then the jolly boat people. Musica Antiqua Cologne is conducted by Reinhard Goebel.

You're listening to Vienna and Beyond. Our program today is entitled You Thought You Were the Only One, and we're looking at compositions which share the same title with what you might call familiar classics. So from a 21st century standpoint, you couldn't find a much better example of this than an opera entitled Il Barbiere di Siviglia, or The Barber of Seville, that wasn't by Rossini. But from an 1816 standpoint, you couldn't find a much better example of this than an opera entitled Il Barbiere di Siviglia, or The Barber of Seville, that wasn't by Paisiello. In fact, the latest edition of the BBC Music magazine listed Rossini's Barber of Seville as number 6 in a compilation of the greatest first night flops. Giovanni Paisiello's version had appeared in 1782, and by 1816 had achieved an almost unshakable place in the repertoire. It took a number of years for Rossini's opera to overtake what was in 1816 the familiar version. Luckily today we can hear both versions on CD. Here's the scene, Paisiello's way, in Act 2, when the Count Almaviva has just managed to wangle his way into Dr. Bartolo's house, posing as a stand-in music teacher for the supposedly indisposed Don Basilio, only to have Don Basilio turn up. Our principals are Graziella Schutti as Rosina, Nicola Monti as the Count, Renato Capecchi as Dr. Bartolo, Rolando Panerai as Figaro, and Mario Petri as Don Basilio.

Now, this business of you thought you were the only one doesn't just apply to compositions by two different composers. It can apply to two compositions by the same composer. If ever there was a popular classic, it has to be the Concerto in D Major for Violin and Orchestra, Opus 61, written by Ludwig van Beethoven in 1806. And of course, we know this work as Beethoven's Violin Concerto, because to all intents and purposes, it's the only one. But amongst his manuscripts held in the archives of the Gesellschaft der Musikfreunde in Vienna, there exists an incomplete fragment, some 259 bars long, of a concerto in C major for violin and orchestra. Experts differ regarding the date of composition, various estimates ranging from the 1790s to the first decade of the 19th century. There have been various attempts to complete the development section of the movement. This, of course, would be a single movement piece for violin and orchestra. We're going to fade into one of these by the conductor Roberto Tigani, who conducts the Orchestra Sinfonica di Sassari with violinist Marco Rogliano as soloist.

and Marco Rogliano was the soloist in Roberto Tigani's realization of the single movement marked Allegro con brio from the Concerto in C Major for Violin and Orchestra fragment by Ludwig van Beethoven, bringing to an end this edition of Vienna and Beyond.

friends, how could any pool table ever hope to compete with the gold trombone? Remember, my friends, what a handful of trumpet players did to the famous fabled walls of Jericho. Oh, brilliant parlor walls come a-tumbling down. Oh, a band will do it, my friends. Oh, yes, I mean a boys band. Do you hear me? I say River City's got to have a boys band, and I mean she needs it today. Well, Professor Harold Hill's on hand, and River City's going to have a boys band, as sure as the Lord made little green apples, and that band's going to be in uniform. Johnny, Willie, Teddy, Fred. And you'll see the glitter of crashing cymbals, and you'll hear the thunder of rolling drums, the shimmer of trumpets. Ta-ta-da! And you'll feel something akin to the electric thrill I once enjoyed when Gilmore, Liberati, Pat Conway, the great creator, W.C. Handy, and John Philip Sousa all came to town on the very same historic day. 76 trombones led the big parade, with 110 cornets close at hand. They were followed by rows and rows of the finest virtuosos, the cream of every famous band. 76 trombones caught the morning sun, with 110 cornets right behind. There were more than 1,000 leaves springing up like weeds. There were horns of every shape and kind.

0: And we heard the prelude number 13, opus 28, by Chopin, Vladimir Ashkenazy at the piano. 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
1: Israel is continuing to attack Lebanon, even as reports emerge from Washington that an extension of the wider ceasefire with Iran is close. The IDF said it had targeted the commander of an Iranian missile unit in southern Beirut on Thursday, its first strike in the Lebanese capital in 3 weeks. John Sudworth visited the site of the attack in Beirut.
2: Speaking to some of the residents gathered there, they were very adamant that civilians were caught up and harmed as a result of that strike. Strikes on Beirut since the, in inverted commas, the ceasefire was reached last month, a ceasefire that many people say is now pretty much non-existent. But nonetheless, strikes on Beirut have been rare. There has only been one other since that ceasefire came into effect.
1: Israel's Prime Minister Benjamin Netanyahu says he's ordered the military to further increase its occupation of the Gaza Strip, contradicting the terms of the ceasefire deal. Speaking at an Israeli settlement in the occupied West Bank, Mr. Netanyahu said the IDF would take control of 70% of Gaza, up from 53% at the time of the ceasefire last October. The head of the World Health Organization has said Ebola can be stopped as he landed in the Congolese capital, Kinshasa, ahead of a visit to the affected regions. Tedros Adhanom Ghebreyesus said he acknowledged people's concerns but was hopeful for a solution.
3: The mistrust, we can see it, people are really worried. They're not understanding what's happening, and I think that could also affect the response, but I have faith.
1: He also appealed to warring parties in the hard-hit east of the country to declare a ceasefire to let health workers in. Survivors of a fire at a girls' boarding school in central Kenya say delays in breaking down a locked dormitory door slowed their escape. At least 16 children died in the blaze. 7 injured students have been airlifted to Nairobi for further treatment. They were among 79 students admitted to hospital in the Rift Valley town of Gilgil. Here's Thomas Mukwana.
4: Parents of pupils in Utumishi Academy made their way here in panic, still awaiting news about their daughters. The public boarding school teaches girls between the ages of 13 and 18. Police have so far released no details on what might have caused the blaze. This disaster is part of a pattern at boarding schools in Kenya. In 2024, 21 boys died in a similar tragedy at a primary school in a nearby region. The Kenyan government ordered strict safety inspections at all schools and found that 348 were not up to standard. Today's tragedy is raising new questions here about whether enough has been done.
1: BBC News. The United States, Canada and Mexico say they're aligning travel measures and football fans attending the World Cup from African regions at risk of Ebola. They gave no details of any restrictions, but Washington is not allowing US citizens who've been infected to receive treatment in their home country. Instead, it's establishing a quarantine center in Kenya. Senegal's president has pardoned a journalist who was sentenced to life in prison 8 years ago over the killing of 14 people in the country's southern Casamance region. René Capin-Bessin was convicted of complicity in the murder of loggers by armed men linked to a separatist group in a protected forest. A court in Austria has sentenced the man who admitted planning an attack on a Taylor Swift concert to 15 years in prison. Behran A was also found guilty of several other terrorist-related offences. He was arrested after a tip-off from the CIA just before the first of 3 Swift concerts in the Austrian capital in the summer of 2024. Prosecutors say he tried to make a bomb and buy weapons illegally. Here's Bethany Bell.
5: He had earlier admitted to planning the attack on the Taylor Swift concert. He told the court on the first day that he had done that, and the prosecution told the court in this time that he had joined the militant group Islamic State, and the defense said that her client had needed to be punished, but she said he had been manipulated by others.
1: Anthropic, one of the biggest companies in the field of artificial intelligence, says it's raised $65 billion in a funding round. That would value Anthropic at just under $1 trillion, more than double what it was worth after its funding round in February. There's huge interest and concern over its Mythos model. BBC News.
0: 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Now, let's look at the weather updates, which are sponsored by Viva Pavarotti, featuring Paul Ettore Tabone with guest Jake Lyle singing the great hits from Pavarotti's repertoire. Enjoy excerpts from The Pearlfishers, Madame Butterfly, La Boheme, and popular favourites including Puccini's Nessun Dorma. Saturday, 30th of May at 7:30 p.m. at the Old Museum, Gregory Terrace at Bowen Hills. 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Now let's look at the Brisbane forecast for today, Friday the 29th of May. Well, Brisbane can expect a maximum of 23 degrees, wind easing, partly cloudy conditions, and winds northwesterly 15 to 25 kilometres, turning westerly 30 to 45 kilometres in the morning, then decreasing to 15 to 20 kilometres in the evening. We have a 10% chance of rain. And looking to the surrounding regions around Brisbane, we have Ipswich at 23 degree maximum today, Logan 23 degrees, Bayside 23, Gold Coast will have a maximum of 23 degrees, and a slightly warmer temperature at the Sunshine Coast with 24 degrees. Looking further into the weekend, and a sunny outlook for Saturday and Sunday. For Saturday, a minimum and maximum temperature of 15 to 23 degrees. And for Sunday, 13 to 23 degrees. Well, let's kick off the second hour of Daybreak Classics with a work of Rimsky-Korsakov. And this one showcasing Spanish folk melodies, and Tchaikovsky even gave it the thumbs up, saying it's a colossal masterpiece of instrumentation. Well, the work is the Capriccio Espanol, Opus 34. We're going to listen to the fourth movement, Canto Gitano.

masterpiece of Rimsky-Korsakov. We heard the fourth movement from Capriccio Espagnol. The Philharmonia Cracovia was conducted by Robert Stankowski. And now to another exuberant orchestral showpiece, the music of Berlioz, and from the Carnival Roman, Opus 9. We're going to listen to the Sydney Symphony Orchestra, conducted by Willem van Otterloo.

0: The wonderful exuberance of Hector Berlioz's Le Carnaval Romain, or the Roman Carnival. Then we heard the overture, Opus 9. The Sydney Symphony Orchestra was conducted by Willem van Otterloo. The time is 23 minutes past 7 o'clock and you're listening to the program Daybreak Classics with Mark Mercier. 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
1: 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Revolution Remixed will be performed in the QPAC Concert Hall on Friday the 29th of May and at the Empire Theatre Toowoomba on Saturday the 30th of May. 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
0: And now in its 33rd year, the 4MBS Festival of Classics is arguably Australia's largest and longest-running festival, solely devoted to the classical genre. In 2026, the festival runs from May through to June the 14th and offers over 20 individual performances, including our spectacular tribute to Dame Joan Sutherland, our brilliant cast including Ava Kong, Marusha and Rosario La Spina, team up with guest singers from Opera Queensland, the Queensland Choir and Brisbane Symphony Orchestra at the Brisbane City Hall this Sunday, the 31st of May. To check out remaining events in the festival, go to 4mbs.com.au or phone 3847 1717 during business hours. 4MBS Festival of Classics is supported by the Queensland Government through Arts Queensland. Well, let's move to the music of Leo Delibes. And this one is an iconic, dreamlike operatic aria. And it derives from Act 1 of his 1883 tragic opera, Lacme. And, of course, it's the Flower Duet. And scored for soprano and mezzo-soprano, we're going to listen to Glenys Fowles, soprano, and Heather Begg, mezzo-soprano. And with them, the Melbourne Symphony Orchestra, conducted by Richard Bonning.

And we heard there the flower duet from Delibes. Opera Lakme, Glenys Fowle soprano, Heather Begg mezzo soprano, the Melbourne Symphony Orchestra was conducted by Richard Bonning. And now it's time for Music Diary for today, Friday the 29th of May. The 4MBS Piano Marathon will include works by Prokofiev, Liszt, Mozart, Puccini, Bizet and others in three performances at the UQ School of Music, St. Lucia, tomorrow morning and afternoon. 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That's 3847 1717. The Brisbane City Pops Orchestra will perform works by Fuchik, Kachaturian, Offenbach and others at the Redcliffe Entertainment Centre tomorrow afternoon at 2 o'clock. 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Viva Pavarotti with Paul Ettore Tabone, tenor, and Jake Lyle, baritone, will include opera favourites by Puccini, Leon Cavallo and Bizet, along with lighter works at the Old Museum, Bowen Hills, tomorrow evening at 7:30. For bookings, call 3257 4089. That's 3257 4089. Events coming up on Sunday afternoon include the Brisbane Baroque Players at St. Augustine's Church, Hamilton, at 2 o'clock. 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That's 3350 2026. The Joan Sutherland Spectacular at the Brisbane City Hall at 3 in the afternoon. Book at 4mbs.com.au or call 3847 1717 during business hours today. And on Monday, guitarist Tommaso Girotto will perform works by Albanitz, Bach, Piazzolla and others at the Cooperu School of Arts Memorial Hall at 6:30 in the evening. For details, call 0485 576 165. That's 0485 576 165. Further details of events mentioned in the Music Diary can be found on our website, 4mbs.com.au. Now let's listen to some music of Joseph Haydn and from his Trumpet Concerto in E-flat. And we'll listen to the first movement. And this one, interestingly, is his last composed concerto. And to many trumpetists out there, is well understood as being a foundational masterpiece of the solo trumpet repertoire. Well, we're going to listen to Gordon Webb on the trumpet and the Sydney Symphony Orchestra, conducted by Robert Pickler.

0: And we heard there the music of Haydn from his trumpet concerto in E-flat. We heard the first movement, Gordon Webb Trumpet, Sydney Symphony Orchestra, conducted by Robert Pickler. The time is 18 minutes to 8 o'clock.
1: One of the most anticipated events in our annual 4MBS Festival of Classics is the Piano Marathon. And in 2026, the talents of Ruben Tseng, Leanne Warne and John Granger Fisher will be on show across three individual concerts. The first at 11 a.m. at the Nixon Room, University of Queensland, St Lucia, on Saturday the 30th of May. Themed in the key of opera, you will be carried away by piano transcription of operas and ballet by our brilliant pianists. Enjoy Puccini, Rossini, Mozart, Bizet, Prokofiev, Bellini and more. 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Book through 4

847 1717 weekdays for customer assistance. Don't miss the 4MBS Piano Marathon in the Key of Opera on Saturday the 30th of May from 11 a.m.

We heard there the music of Vaughan Williams from The Wasps. We heard the march past of the kitchen utensils. The Queensland Symphony Orchestra was conducted by Patrick Thomas. And as we edge towards the BBC World News Bulletin at 8 o'clock, let's listen to some music of Felix Mendelssohn. And this one is a rather iconic violin concerto that bridges the classical restraint with romantic passion. And this one famously dispenses with the traditional orchestral introduction and allows the violin to launch straight in. We're going to listen to the third movement.

and some well-deserved applause for Anthony Marwood, both the violin and director of the Australian Chamber Orchestra, and that from the Mendelssohn Violin Concerto in D minor, not the more famous E minor concerto. We heard the third movement. And let's stay with the classical genre now, and we'll move to the music of Beethoven, the Piano Trio No. 3 in C minor, Opus 1 No. 3, the third movement.

We heard the music of Beethoven from his Piano Trio No. 3 in C minor, Opus 1, No. 3. We heard the third movement, Natasha Vlasenko, piano, and the Griffith Trio. The time is 4 minutes to 8 o'clock, and to take us to the BBC World News, we'll listen to some music of Rachmaninoff, and this one is No. 5 from the Opus 23 set, Vladimir Ashkenazy at the piano.

0: Vladimir Ashkenazy performing Rachmaninoff's Prelude, number 5 in G minor, opus 23. And it's time for BBC World News, which is sponsored by Birrell Stockbroking and Wealth Management. 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
1: BBC News with Moira Alderson. Israel is continuing to attack Lebanon, even as reports emerge from Washington that an extension of the wider ceasefire with Iran is close. Tehran has long stressed that Lebanon has to be included in any truce, but the UN has spoken of an intense escalation of Israeli attacks in recent days. John Sudworth is in the Lebanese capital, Beirut.
2: The Israeli Prime Minister himself saying that whatever peace deal is agreed between the US and Iran, Israel will reserve always the right to defend itself, and that he has Donald Trump's blessing. One thing that you can certainly be certain of is that were this to continue escalating, were, for example, Beirut to be targeted more frequently, you would imagine that the Iranians won't like the appearance of that.
1: US officials say Washington and Tehran have agreed the framework of a deal that will extend their ceasefire for 60 days. It's awaiting approval from President Trump, who sources say wants time to consider a deal that will ease restrictions on shipping in the Strait of Hormuz. The apparent diplomatic progress comes just hours after each side accused the other of violating the ceasefire. Bernd de Boosman is in Washington.
3: We heard from sources here in Washington earlier today that ultimately the decision on whether they move forward with this 60-day extension of the ceasefire rests with President Trump. Now, President Trump, as recently as yesterday in the cabinet meeting, he had said he wasn't quite convinced with what the Iranians were proposing. We don't know what's happened exactly in those 24 hours, but what the White House will be looking for to go ahead with this is a firm commitment from Iran with regards to at least sitting down to discuss the nuclear issue and the highly enriched uranium and open up the Strait of Hormuz.
1: Meanwhile, Israel's Prime Minister Benjamin Netanyahu says he's ordered the military to further increase its occupation of the Gaza Strip, contradicting the terms of the ceasefire deal. Amir Nader is in Jerusalem.
4: Speaking at a conference today, Benjamin Netanyahu said he has directed the army to increase its occupation to 70% of the Gaza Strip, adding that Israel is tightening its grip on Hamas. Footage of the event shows the crowd shouting 100%, to which the Prime Minister responds, first 70, let's start with that. Earlier this month, Mr. Netanyahu confirmed that Israel has expanded its control to 60% of Gaza, up from 53% at the time of the October 2025 ceasefire deal.
1: The Israeli ambassador to the United Nations says it's breaking off all contact with the UN Secretary General Antonio Guterres for the rest of his term in office. Danny Danon said he was furious at reports that Israel was being placed on a list of countries accused of using sexual violence in conflict zones. There have been multiple reports of Israeli abuse of Palestinians during the conflict in Gaza. But Mr. Danon said it was shameful that Israel was being placed on the same list as Hamas, the aggressor on October the 7th. The United Nations says Mr. Guterres' office was aware of Mr. Danon's remarks. BBC News. The head of the World Health Organization has said Ebola can be stopped as he landed in Kinshasa ahead of a visit to affected parts of the east of the Democratic Republic of the Congo. Tedros Adhanom Ghebreyesus appealed to warring parties in the region to declare a ceasefire to let health workers in and said he acknowledged people's concerns.
5: The mistrust, we can see it, people are really worried. They are not understanding what's happening, and I think that could also affect the response. But I have faith.
1: The United States, Canada and Mexico say they're aligning travel measures on football fans attending the World Cup from African regions at risk of Ebola without giving details. Washington is not allowing US citizens who've been infected to receive treatment in their home country. Instead, it's establishing a quarantine center in Kenya. A court in Austria has sentenced the man who admitted planning an attack on a Taylor Swift concert to 15 years in prison. Bethany Bell was in court in Wiener Neustadt.
6: Baron A had pleaded guilty to many of the charges against him, including planning the attack on a Taylor Swift concert in Vienna almost 2 years ago. All three shows were cancelled to the dismay of almost 200,000 fans and the singer herself. Baron A told the court he was sorry. He was on trial with another 21-year-old man named as Arda K. from Slovakia, who was found guilty of being part of an Islamic State cell with him, but who wasn't involved in the Taylor Swift plot.
1: Bethany Bell reporting. Colombian authorities say clashes between factions of dissidents of the disbanded FARC group have killed more than 50 people. The casualties were confirmed by Willy Rodriguez, the mayor of San Jose, the capital of the department of Guaviare. The confrontation comes before presidential elections on Sunday. That's the latest BBC News.
0: 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And as we enter the next program,